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1: It's required to have a really good memory in this game, whether it's recognizing patterns and just making adjustments, growing, figuring out like your own challenges.
2: Yep, and Robleski, he got him to swing at that. He tried to check it, but Pisano didn't, and he is gone. Another strikeout here for the nine-hole hitter, which gets us back to the top, and it's Seydon Rafaela for the first time.
1: And Robleski has been really good. A lot of pitches, really seven, but primarily four-seamer 50% of the time. And he wiped him out with that slider, which he throws about 30% of the time.
2: Yeah, Robleski now deals with a right-hand swinging Rafaela. Swung and missed at a rising fastball. It's 0-1. Seydon's taking advantage of Fenway Park. He's got 22 doubles on the season. A terrific, rangy center fielder. He looks at a breaking ball, a slider that gets the outside corner. Seydon Rafaela behind 0-2 with one out in the seventh.
1: He's been really consistent. They're taking steps in his game. Each month he's been steady, steady, steady.
2: Swing and a miss. Robleski, a fastball at 97 up and away. And that sends Rafaela back to the dugout.
1: That was just pure heat.
2: Yep.
1: Elevated. Just kept going away and up. Seydon, a little bit late.
2: The AL has struck out 8 times tonight. And the first pitch lands in there for a strike to Yandy Diaz. Justin Robleski celebrating birthday 26 today. What a way to do it. At an all-star game as his next one rides high and away. What do the Dodgers do at the deadline, if anything? Swing and a miss on that one from Diaz.
1: Kind of whatever they want to do. I mean, they have the resources, the talent, and then who knows who they're going to get back just by good health, whether Snell or somebody.
2: Robleski sees one fouled out of play.
1: And, you know, you always hear about teams say, like, you know, we've had all these injuries, you know, the Mets, the Cubs, understandable how that derails you. But then you realize the Dodgers have had, like, huge injuries between Snell and Glasnow and Will Smith.
2: Yeah, Robleski does it, man. For a kid that was demoted in 25 after a disastrous appearance against the Nats, to be an all-star in 26 talks about his perseverance. And what an inning as he struck out 3. And with that, the National League will come to the plate, and they need some runs. We are in the middle of the seventh. They are down 3-0 to the AL, and this is the 2026 MLB All-Star Game on ESPN Radio and the ESPN app.
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4: A lot of winning as of late, Emmett, but they still represent and they still cut for their team. So I'm not going to go all the way you and put the team I cover at number one, but I'll slide them in number three. And because of what the fans have not done so far in Las Vegas is why they get knocked down a couple notches.
5: Yeah, all I know is 2 years ago when we were out there, they won. And walking back, all we heard was Raiders. And I was so tired of that. But they are. They are definitely a huge fan base. Shout out to the Raiders.
6: Number two.
4: Well, now I got to give you some love because I got to represent for the Dog Pound.
5: All right.
4: Because the Dog Pound does represent in a major way. They always have. Right? I mean, you think about their team being ripped out of the heart of Cleveland in the middle of the night. And then they return. And boom, here you go. The Dog Pound is back. And represent, and they've gone through hell and high water, and they still ain't got a quarterback, but they still are out there representing, and hey man, I hold it down for you. I give them a lot of respect. The Dog Pound definitely is representing. They slide in number two for me.
5: Yeah, and this is, you know, it's a great fan base, and this happens around the country when the players who are good are royalty for the rest of their lives. Like, Bernie Kosar never pays for a meal here in Cleveland because of how great he was back in the day. So, obviously, I love my Dog Pound brethren.
6: Number one.
4: And that only could leave the Bills Mafia. Look, anytime that you're a fan base and the last word is Mafia, you got to put some respect on that, right? I mean, look, we done gone through the top five. Chiefs Kingdom, the Cheeseheads, Raider Nation, Dog Pound, and Bills Mafia. Something just cuts a little bit different about the Mafia that happens to jump through a table, that happens to be on fire for no apparent reason. Like, there's no reason to do that. You need that table for the tailgate party, but apparently you don't.
5: Nope.
4: And then you get people like Harry Douglas to jump through him when he goes and represents, and that's a whole nother conversation. So anytime you can get someone outside of the fan base fired up about your fan base, you got to put some respect on that name.
5: Hey, that sounds like a great list to me. Bills Mafia definitely deserves to be up there.
4: That's my top five. Coming up next, thoughts on MLB All-Star festivities on game night on ESPN Radio.
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4: That poetic factor, it's possible to me that going somewhere else where he hasn't been before will become more intriguing.
5: Yeah, and speaking of, you know, when you talk about chasing rings, let's remember, and LeBron's a big NFL guy, didn't Tom Brady go to Tampa? Didn't Peyton Manning go to Denver and they won? There's nothing wrong with it.
4: Chasing rings. 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
5: Nope. All right, that's it. 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
6: In terms of the focus, Cavaliers have been in the picture, the Miami Heat, the Golden State Warriors as well. ESPN Shams Charania on Tuesday saying there's a focus for LeBron's camp currently on Cleveland, Miami, and Philadelphia. Still awaiting a decision. Right arms, left arms. They were dominant on Tuesday. That's next. SportsCenter all night. 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
7: Hey, this is Rich Eisen. 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
1: Spain beats France to advance to the World Cup final. They'll get either England or Argentina. Mystics winning on the road. Sun winning at home in the WNBA. For the 11th time in the last 13 All-Star games, it's the American League with the win.
2: 0-2, two outs. And a high chopper fielded by Baker to first base. That will do it. The American League will end up beating the National League 4-0 after getting three in the first in a Vargas blast late. A dominant pitching performance by John Schneider's American League squad.
1: First shutout in an All-Star game since 2013. 27 combined strikeouts in the game. The American League had 15. Tied for second most by one team in a nine-inning game, the American League saw 10 different pitchers record at least one. Heard the game here on ESPN Radio. Carl Ravitch, Doug Glanville had the play-by-play for us. Back to Philly. Carl?
2: Jay, thank you very much. Well, Philadelphia showed out. The Stars didn't disappoint, but it was really the pitching of the American

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1: 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And its motto is, don't give up, don't ever give up. And that's what I'm going to try to do. Every minute that I have left, I will thank God for the day and the moment I have. And if you see me, smile and maybe give me a hug, because that's important to me too. But try, if you can, to support, whether it's AIDS or the Cancer Foundation, so that someone else might survive, might prosper, and might actually be cured of this dreaded disease. I can't thank ESPN enough for allowing this to happen, and I'm going to work as hard as I can, you know, for cancer research, and hopefully we'll have some cures and some breakthroughs. And I'd like to think I'm going to fight my brains out to be back here again next year for the Arthur Ashe recipient. I want to give it next year. I know I've got to go. I've got to go. And I've got one last thing. I've said it before and I'm going to say it again. Cancer can take away all my physical abilities. It cannot touch my mind. It cannot touch my heart, and it cannot touch my soul. And those three things are going to carry on forever. I thank you, and God bless you all.

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2: I commend Aaron Donald for wanting to put those pads on and see what it felt like again. He's going to return when he's able to be a difference maker from start to finish. He's not a guy that I feel like is going to come in at game 10 or game 7 and say, yeah, I'm ready to go now. If he's not going to be able to do it from training camp all the way into the end of the season when they have an opportunity, if they have an opportunity to win the Super Bowl, I'm picking them kind of the NFC, then he's not going to do it. He respects the game too much and he respects himself too much and the guys that are playing at a high level for the Los Angeles Rams. So you pair him with the Myles Garrett, and I wrote down some names. You talk about duos in the National Football League all time from a defensive line standpoint. You talk about Simeon Rice, Warren Sapp, Kevin Green, Greg Lloyd, Mark Gastineau, John Klecko. This has a chance to be the best version of a duo from a defensive line standpoint that we've ever seen.
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7: 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So let's discuss what's happening this year and why it is so big and so important, along with Michelle Smallman and Courtney Cronin and for Chris Canty today. So when you're thinking about making the donations, you can go to v.org/donate to help support the V Foundation, game-changing cancer research. 100% of your donation goes directly to cancer research. Okay, so this is not part of it goes here, part of it goes there. No. All of it goes to cancer research. In addition, this year we are using an auction, which is really cool. And there are specific packages that are just awesome that you can bid on. And all of the money for the winning bids goes to the V Foundation. So, for example, at 7:15 a.m. Eastern, that's 15 minutes or so from now, the Jimmy Kimmel live meet and greet will close at 7:15 a.m. Eastern time. 4 priority tickets to a live taping of Jimmy Kimmel.
8: You better get on that. The clock is ticking.
7: Yes. It is an amazing thing. What is going on?
8: You hear a truck backing up?
7: Yeah, Courtney, are you okay over there?
9: I'm fine. I'm trying to get the Brinks truck to back up so I can get the Jimmy Kimmel meet and greet tickets.
7: Very
9: you
7: smart.
9: Know what? Well, there are tight. 4 of them. 4 of them. So, Evan, you are invited to this one. The Saturday Night Live showing, or like live taping, Michelle and I are going to.
8: Yes.
9: But you are invited, and we get to bring one more. Nuno, do you want to go?
10: No, no, I wasn't listening. Okay,
11: let me continue. Trying to figure out where that noise came from.
9: I have no idea.
10: Okay.
9: Probably a fire smoke detector in my house or something.
10: Okay. Oh, that's comforting. Yeah. All right. Well, stay safe. Okay. So, again, the V Foundation. So, we're doing the auction. The auction is really cool. Like, okay, how about this? I see right here on ebay.com/ESPYs, it's time to light the candle, Rich Eisen Show Live, right? So you go to Rich, you could talk about this was SportsCenter podcast, of course, featuring the SportsCenter legends, Disney Plus, Rich Eisen Show YouTube channel, of course, presented by Gusto. You can talk to him about all of that if you win that bid. There are so many items that you can bid on, ebay.com/ESPYs. But let's just talk about overall why we do this here. Courtney, you are wearing today a shirt that has the initials JD on that shirt. Tell everyone why and why that is important for you to wear today.
9: Sure. So the sweatshirt that I have, our good friends at Obvious Shirts in Chicago, once Jeff Dickerson, my longtime colleague at ESPN's NFL Nation, passed away, they made these shirts. And it's obviously, I'm going to move my hair a little bit, it's a bear. So he covered the Chicago Bears forever, was one of the leading voices on the team here in the city of Chicago, longtime contributor for our friends over at ESPN 1000, had Dickerson and Hood on the network channel for so long, and that's how I got into ESPN radio. Back in 2019, I came to Jeff. I was at ESPN for about 2 years at the time, and I said, hey, I did a lot of radio at my last stops. I would like to see if it's possible for me to do it here at ESPN. How do I get involved? And without hesitation, Jeff introduced me to a multitude of people here at ESPN Radio, from Mike Urinaga to Justin Craig, to all of the opportunities that I have now. I can trace back to the meetings that Jeff set up for me initially, and getting to be part of Dickerson and Hood, getting to be part of all of the weekend shows on ESPN Radio. For me, all started with one man who tragically lost his life to cancer in 2021 at the age of 43. He died of colon cancer, and cancer's been something that touched his family intimately. His wife Caitlin, his sweetheart, died back in 2019 from cancer. Jeff died 2 years later, different forms of cancer. But I think about this day, and I think about what the V Foundation does to find a cure, because every one of us knows somebody or has been personally affected by this disease. And there's not a day that goes by, especially when I go to cover the Chicago Bears, because we have a plaque on the wall, which is it's called the Good Guy Award. We give it out to a player or a coach who exemplifies what it means to be media savvy, somebody who's always available to the media, who is generous with their time and gives, you know, really good, thoughtful answers. Somebody doesn't feel like you're pulling teeth with these players. And we've got some really rewarding, like, experiences and people who deserve to be honored for that. And it's called the Jeff Dickerson Good Guy Award. So anytime I walk into that building, that's the first thing I see before I go to my cubicle. Anytime I come on ESPN radio, I know I'm here because of this man. And it's the littlest thing I can do to continue to spread awareness about a disease that took his life, that took the life of his wife, by doing what we can here on the V Foundation Day, on ESPYs Day, to raise money to continue the fight, because it feels like we're getting closer. Evan, you read that stat earlier that they're, you know, going up from 49% to about 70% in terms of the survival rate, in terms of the cures that we're finding to cure cancer. We're getting there. It takes time, but the only way we can get there is through continued research and continued support financially for these incredible scientists and doctors to find a cure. And it didn't save his life. Just like Jim Valvano said, it might not save my life, but it will save the lives of my children and of their children. And for so many of us that carry on the legacy of the people that we lost. And for me, I always aim to carry on the legacy of Jeff Dickerson through my work, through being a great teammate, and through living out my life every day to the fullest. Because when he was sick, I remember before he moved to hospice, I was still covering the Minnesota Vikings, and we had a Monday night game, Vikings Bears Soldier Field, in late December of 2021. And I went to his house for the last time to see him, and I remember sitting there in his home in Vernon Hills and talking with him, and he's like, I feel fine. I feel great. I'm doing great. How are you doing? And just the way that he, in his dying days, made it about other people is the literal lasting impression I have of somebody I considered a mentor and a close friend. And those are the things that on a day like today are right with me in the forefront. And I know everybody else who has lost someone to cancer has those same sorts of stories that even though this is a tragic disease that claims the lives of so many, we carry on their memories through living through them and through making sure that their memory stays alive by our actions that we take to help the next person that might be affected by cancer.
10: Yeah, and it's such an interesting thing, Courtney. It's like those that have been diagnosed, so many of them, have such an amazing attitude. It's a kind of attitude that like mm-hmm. we should remind ourselves to have on a regular basis with a clean bill of health.
8: Absolutely.
10: You know, I think back a year or so ago, my closest friend, John Martin, J. Martin is what he's known as on air at ESPN West Palm. We did a show together for a decade, as close as could be. He was diagnosed with cancer in his mouth. And 2 days ago, after a year's battle worth of cancer, he actually came back to work. And it was a very rare form of cancer. And he is the kind of person that is a salt of the earth kind of person. And I remember he was diagnosed with cancer. And I flew to Florida, where he lives, to go see him. Like the day he was diagnosed with cancer. And I remember I flew back to here to New York the next day. And then I got a call from another friend saying, so-and-so is not doing well mentally, like some struggles. I didn't know that. So I called this other friend, the guy who was not doing well mentally. Mm-hmm. And I said, you know, how you doing, whatever. And he goes, it's been rough. I got a call from J-Mart this morning. He lifted my spirits. I'm like, mm-hmm. What? Like, and I'm thinking to myself, you got a call from him, like, he told you that he was diagnosed with cancer? And, like, I didn't say that. He didn't know he was diagnosed with cancer. So the guy that was diagnosed with this insanely rare form of cancer, the next day heard about another person that had been really struggling with mental health, called him to lift his spirits. Like what you're saying about Jeff Dickerson, like, yeah. I'm okay, want to make sure you're okay. It's crazy to me. And that's why that mentality, that amazing attitude, what the V Foundation does in doing everything in their power to keep those people alive to influence others positively is the single best part of this. Tragically, Jeff lost his battle. But Courtney tells his story to influence others. And I put out there on Twitter at UFCO Radio, we want to hear more of your stories. I will quote tweet them to make sure that the people that you are thinking about today, the people that you are donating, v.org/donate in their honor, are getting recognized the way that they should through all of this today. v.org/donate plus the auction. We've been talking about it. It is ESPYs Day, okay? So for the first time, we're auctioning off some amazing these photos. Rick Chapman's iconic ESPYs photo collection. So they're at the Smithsonian. So auctioning off amongst the ESPY collection photo subjects, Jack Nicklaus, Kobe Bryant, Muhammad Ali, Mia Hamm, Derek Jeter, Cal Ripken, Shaquille O'Neal, Venus Williams, Serena Williams, Michael Phelps, Lance Armstrong, Brett Favre, Evander Holyfield. Just remarkable.
8: And these are stunning photos.
10: Stunning photos. And you can go to ebay.com/ESPYs. All of the money goes to the V Foundation. So Courtney today talking about Jeff Dickerson, me talking about my friend John Martin, ESPN West Palm. I'm probably sitting there at work right now playing with his basketball, baseball, and football cards and not actually doing work. Anyway, nonetheless, that he's here. He's inspiring others. And we are trying our best to raise those funds for others. Let's also acknowledge one other thing. If you don't remember, or if you don't know, about a year or so ago, year plus ago, Michelle Smallman, you ran the New York City Marathon.
8: I did.
10: Before we get into the why, let's talk about the how. How difficult was that to train for, do, and live with during those months?
8: Well, I guess I could sum it up this way, Evan. After I completed the marathon, you said to me, please don't ever do that again mm-hmm. because of the toll that it took on me. We get up at 4 o'clock in the morning every day. We're lucky enough to do this show, but that's an early wake up call. And then I would have to turn around and run 20 miles to train for this because so many people that hang out with us every morning and our unsportsmanlike family were generous enough to donate their money to this cause, to the V Foundation. And I was just the vessel running the marathon to galvanize people together and give them a place to donate. And I didn't want to let anyone down, so I took my training very seriously. I was not a real person for a long time, but every time that I would go out there, and I do not like running, and put myself through that to train for this so that I could make sure to execute it and raise as much money as possible, I would think about my friends who had been diagnosed with cancer and the battle that they were undergoing. I have several friends, actually, that are cancer survivors. I have two girlfriends, my girlfriend Sarah and my girlfriend Julia, who are diagnosed with and beat breast cancer in their 30s. I have a dear friend in Sean who hangs out with us every morning and watches the show. Shout out to Sean, who has beaten cancer not once but twice. And now he is competing in triathlons and all sorts of weightlifting competitions. And it's the money that the V Foundation raises that goes directly towards game-changing cancer research that quite literally saved the lives of three of my friends. And
10: so the hell you experienced training for and running the marathon was worth every part of it.
8: I would do it 10 times over to raise more money to get us closer to a cure. Because that's the thing about the V Foundation. So many times when you donate to charity, you wonder exactly where the money is going or if it's going towards the things that you hope it's going towards. With the V Foundation, you never have to wonder. Every single dollar is going directly towards game-changing cancer research. And we're talking about research that is saving lives of people that we know and people that we love. And all of us, unfortunately, have been touched by cancer. I have people in my life that I've lost because of cancer. Watching my Nana undergo her battle with cancer and the way it attacked her body was horrific. And so many of us, unfortunately, have stories like that. But on the other side of the coin, we have friends like J-Mart and my friends and Julia, Sarah, and Sean who survived and are thriving. And that's why we need to galvanize together and raise as much money as possible to fight this disease.
10: And the craziest part is, wait, I get to give money to help all of those people, Smalls just said, and I get to have a Jimmy Kimmel live meet and greet?
8: That's right.
10: What? Oh, yeah. eBay.com/ESPYs. One more minute, and then the Kimmel meet and greet closes.
8: One more minute, you guys. Come on.
10: 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Coming up, you've heard the Jim Valvano speech on our show today. It was followed up by another all-time great speech. We hear Stuart Scott's legendary, iconic ESPY speech. 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
10: 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ESPYs tonight. Auction items including an Emmitt Smith signed photo, Hall of Fame running back, an Emmitt Smith signed photo. 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The money goes to the V Foundation. You heard the voice there, along with Michelle Smallman, Courtney Cronin, and for Chris Canty today, Evan Cohen with you. You heard the voice of the late, great Stuart Scott. Obviously, all-time great SportsCenter anchor. Many of the stories about Stuart told on This Was SportsCenter, Rich Eisen's podcast, and an amazing speech that Stuart Scott gave as he was fighting cancer at the ESPYs years ago, that we watch and listen to now.

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13: 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Okay. You want to hear some of the biggest highlights?
14: Of course. Yeah.
13: How about this? The chance to announce a draft pick in the 2027 NFL draft in Washington, D.C.
14: Evan, you should bet on this because then you won't get escorted out by security when you try to bum rush the Patriots draft pick like you did Drake May.
13: It seems like that was an unnecessary story to insert here.
14: No, but it's for charity, Evan. It goes every dollar that you would bid to announce a draft pick for the Patriots would go directly towards game-changing cancer research, courtesy of the V Foundation, and you would technically not get in trouble for being there.
15: You'd have a credential this time that says backstage access.
13: Okay. Right. All right, just took a turn. next one that is available. How about this? Behind the scenes at College Game Day this season.
14: That's incredible.
13: How cool would that be?
14: Awesome.
15: You see the guest picker. Maybe the guest picker shows up and it's

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6: 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In addition, ebay.com/ESPYs for the auction going on, and we are about 15 minutes or so away from the meet and greet with Nikki Glaser, amazing comedian, coming to an end 9:45 a.m. Eastern time. So you have between now and 9:45 a.m. Eastern time to put in your last bids for the meet and greet with Nikki Glaser. All right, joining us now, talk about inspiring stories, and she will be featured tonight as a nominee, Best Athlete with a Disability at the ESPYs. She is a 24-time Paralympic medalist between summer and winter, most decorated Paralympian in history. Just an unbelievable resume. Oksana Masters, 24-time Paralympic medalist, joins us here on Unsportsmanlike. For those who are unaware of your story, how would you tell your story?
7: Oh, well, how much time do we have? my story originally started, I was born in Ukraine, and I was put up for adoption right away because I was born with birth defects that when I was adopted and came to America and had x-rays of my teeth, they found radiation in my adult teeth and linked it to where my biological family was at that time. They were pregnant with me, was near the effects of radiation from Chernobyl, and that caused I was born with my legs, but they were not fully formed with all the bones. My hands had deformities and some organs, and long story short, I was finally adopted at 7.5 years old by my mom as a single parent. And my life from growing up in multiple different orphanages, moving around with nothing and no family, is definitely very different to my life I have now here, being in New York and celebrating the ESPYs, and so cool.
8: And when did sports come into play in your life?
7: I feel like sports for me has always been part of my life, just because I was always active. I was always that kid climbing on bookshelves and shouldn't be, or trees, and always loved moving my body. But the first time I really got seriously into sports was as a rower in Louisville, Kentucky, at the Louisville Adaptive Rowing Club. And honestly, at first, I didn't even want to try it because it was one of those things that

0: Jays or started for the Blue Jays, right? And then Christopher Sanchez for the Phillies. And this is one of these quirks about baseball, and it just gets it's almost like we have to put out a Tim Kirkjian signal in the clouds. You know, just like his face or a microphone or something, because he gets so amped for this stat. He shared it on SportsCenter yesterday, and he's like, "This was the first Blue Jay." That's my Kirkjian, but he's like, the first Toronto Blue Jay to start an All-Star game since Roy Halladay. Well, Christopher Sanchez was the first Philly to start an All-Star game since Roy Halladay. And then Tim Kirkjian's head just explodes, and a million little baseballs.
1: It was pretty impressive that the first Blue Jay and first Philly were the same guy the last time a Blue Jay and a Philly started the All-Star game. So I get the explosion of the head. But, you know, again, I think, I saw some reaction. And, again, this is the sad world we live in. If we're not screaming online about something, and I'm guilty of it, too. I won't say that I'm not. But if you're not consistently screaming online about something, you're not living. And there were people who last night, the All-Star game is boring. They need to go back to making World Series decide home field advantage on it. And I'm sitting here going, what? Can we just ever enjoy anything for what it is? Why, like, I feel like I'm becoming the guy who's just, you know, the old man, get off my lawn. But, like, let's just leave stuff alone for a bit. Like we said yesterday, Randy, let stuff marinate for a little bit, man. Just chill. Chill on the changes. Like, I mean, life doesn't have to be a fresh pair of underwear. I don't need new ones daily. Like, I can live with the same routine for a little bit longer than, a day, a week, a month, a year. Like, it's okay.
0: So it's funny. You mentioned the 2001 All-Star game where Cal Ripken Jr., you know, moves over and hits the home run. 2002, the very next year, was the beginning of the real foundation changing, right? 2002 was the tie.
1: Well, that was the tie, right?
0: In Milwaukee. They ran
1: the pitchers and everything else.
0: And then it was like, well, wait a minute. What are we going to do? How do we prevent this from happening again? I would take a tie where guys gave a damn. You know, if you want to have it as a tie or end it, how about end it with a home run derby or whatever it was? Trust me, I do not want calls. I do not want to turn this into how do you fix the All-Star game, okay? I'm not trying to do that. I'm just saying, like, those games seemed like the give a damn level was up a little bit more than it is now. But I still think it's really cool to see these guys as teammates. I think it's really cool. Like, the All-Star game is one of the few things that I lock in for player introductions. I want to see who gets booed in Philadelphia, you know?
1: Everybody who is not from Philadelphia.
0: Most people who aren't from Philadelphia, yeah. They're going to get booed. They're going to get booed. And you say, like, I was chuckling to myself as you were like, and trust me, like, this is the time of year people will yell about anything or whatever. I cannot wait to talk about what we're going to talk about, what you are going to rant and rave about when we come back. Because I know it's a different day. We are honoring the V Foundation today. It is V Foundation Day across ESPN, across ESPN Radio. And if you're able, please give today, okay? 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So I know it's an atypical day, right? We're not going to talk about the Cowboys' chances to win the NFC East. Shout out
1: where LeBron's going,
0: or where LeBron's going, unless that breaks today. But that would be a little early on the timeline.
1: LeBron's going to allow us to honor the V Foundation today. I don't think he plans on interrupting it.
0: But next, we're going to talk, and Zeno's been fired up about this. 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Is daylight savings going away, or is it here universally? Zeno is not happy. 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
13: You know, it's funny, when I think back to what the typical American dinner looked like when you and I were kids, there's usually some kind of meat featured at the center of the plate. Vegetables are there, but often thought of as a side dish. More and more, though, we are coming to realize that a plant-based diet, with little or no meat even, is going to be a healthier way to eat for just about everyone. New study out of the University of Hawaii Cancer Center found that eating a high-quality plant-rich diet that includes whole grains, vegetables, and fruits may prevent cognitive impairment even when people start that diet in their late 50s and 60s. Yeah, it's important to make sure you're getting enough protein, fats, complex carbohydrates. Just because you cut out or even cut back on meat, though, is not a license to eat whatever you want. Focus on eating whole, real foods. I'm Dr. Sanjay Gupta, helping you live a better life.
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0: wanted to go specifically to Stuart Scott Cancer Research Fund work, you can do that. And we'll be back on the Rich Eisen Show to continue more on this SB Day. Marty Fish is going to be joining us. He just won the American Century Championship. Going away, I might add. We're back here on the Rich Eisen Show in a moment.
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21: As someone who's been married nearly 25 years, I'll tell you, there's a lot of great things about having a spouse. And according to a new study out of the University of Miami Health System, marriage might even be linked to a lower risk of cancer. Why? Well, the researchers said people who are married are less likely to engage

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1: You go long a lot.
2: You smoke it. You get
1: yeah. And so, or in your case, you go right a lot. So I
2: and confirm.
1: So So it's just hard to play well there. Austin Reeves is another example. I've had Austin out to play at like Hillcrest Country Club, mm-hmm. and I've seen him shoot 67, 68, no problem.
2: Mm-hmm. That's a real deal club.
1: Yeah, and then go, you know, and then comes out and plays and finishes 15th, and he can't, you know. And so it's just difficult. It's just hard to, with all the people, the altitude. The time that it takes, right? Because it's long rounds.
2: It's not the pressure of playing in front of people. Mm-hmm. It's also you doing what you know we should do, which is meet as many people as possible.
1: Yeah.
2: You know, although that's the way I approach it. Obviously, you're competing.
1: No.
2: But there's people who want like, hey, take you know, so all these kids. I want to sign for everybody. And actually, I signed a child. This time around.
1: Okay.
2: Yeah, on 17, after I hit a 6-iron over the green, I hit the green, okay. No claps.
1: 6-iron?
2: Yeah, I know.
1: Okay.
2: Listen, we're not all you, Marty. We all can't go for lab coats here.
1: A short 6-iron, but okay.
2: So I got it, it hit the green and it rolled off, and I was so ecstatic.
1: Yep.
2: And then I'm walking up and I see John O'Hurley signing the left cheek of a baby's onesie, and I walked up and held the baby so he could sign it. And then I'm like, you know what? While I'm here, I'll sign the right sheet.
1: I love that. Is that, I mean, I love John. He's not a great golfer.
2: Well, he was there to keep me DFL adjacent this year.
1: Yeah.
2: So there's at least
1: nice
2: that.
1: Of him.
2: But we had a blast together. But again, it's just out of body, you know, for me to just try and compete. So I have nothing but the ultimate of respect for you. And obviously you've competed in front of humans your entire life. Same thing with Steph Curry and Pavelski. And obviously Annika, you know, has done exactly this sort of thing.
1: Yeah.
2: So congratulations to you on that, brother.
1: Thank you. It's not what we do. I practice hard. I've played in the last couple of years. I've tried to get better. I've never actually tried to get better. I've just enjoyed playing. I've been the same golfer I was since I was 14 years old.
2: Get out of here.
1: Played like junior golf and stuff like that. And then obviously chose tennis. And I don't play. I used to not play. I used to just play with my buddies. And then it's not practice or anything like that. Just whatever. Just go hit some balls and go play.
2: Yeah.
1: And that was the same golfer. And so now I've just sort of, now I've got a swing coach. I've like actually like tried to get better. And it's fun.
2: Okay.
1: I love it.
2: I got a call. Somebody wants to ask you a question. Rich Eisen Show listener, viewer, Chris in North Carolina has a question for Marty Fish. What's up, Chris? Chris, you there?
3: Hey, what's going on, Rich?
2: Chris, you're on the air, man, with Marty Fish. You want to ask him a question?
3: Yeah. So just wanted to thank Marty to begin with for sharing about all his mental health awareness. Wanted to ask him a question regarding tennis and golf. With Wimbledon ending and the British Open starting, which sport do you think is more top heavy at the moment? What's your dream threesome? And then are you team Levitard or team Stugat?
2: There you go, ladies and gentlemen.
1: Oh, wow.
2: Chris in North Carolina.
1: That's a lot. Let's do the last one first. Team Levitard or Stugatz?
2: Stugatz was there.
1: I love Mike Ryan from the Levitard Show.
2: Okay.
1: He's one of my favorite people. He's one of my good buddies.
2: Okay.
1: I'm on this soccer chat. Okay. I mean, they will not stop texting. If I don't look at my phone for a minute, I've got 300 texts.
2: Okay.
1: But I love Mike.

0: I love Stugatz. I can't pick one of those.
1: Okay.
0: But I know they're beefing. Okay. I know they're beefing. Let's move on. My dream, let's call it foursome, not threesome.
1: Okay.
0: Great. Yep. Dream foursome. Let's see. Let's put Rich Eisen.
1: Okay, come on now.
0: We've never played golf together.
2: No, that's not true. We won.
0: Oh, that's
2: the
0: right.
2: Red Cross
0: the charity
2: event.
0: Thing.
1: Yeah, you got.
0: Okay, I'm
1: Chris
0: taking him out.
2: Got me a travel bag.
0: You're totally right. I totally forgot about that.
1: Right. Yeah.
0: How could I forget about that?
1: Yeah, no, because I am a forgettable golfer. So very forgettable.
0: I played 9 holes one time with Mr. Nicholas. Was pretty special.
1: So you don't have to include me. Who would it be?
0: I'll play an 18 hole round with Mr. Nicholas.
1: Okay.
0: I love gambling when I play.
1: Okay.
0: Got to put something on it.
1: Okay.
0: Got to feel the stress.
1: So John Daly.
0: Michael Jordan.
1: Okay, Jordan. Very good. Okay.
0: Played with him one time. I thought that I went to the bank and got $15,000. I swear to you, this is a true story.
1: I was playing with Michael Jordan just in case.
0: I had no idea what we were going to play for.
2: Okay.
0: And so just in case I went to the bank, I've never done that before, but I went and I just had it to have it.
1: You showed up.
0: I didn't want to play for that, but I was like, this is the amount that like.
2: You're comfortable losing.
0: I don't want to lose this, but it wouldn't change my life if this happened.
1: Is that a Jordan line or a Tiger line? Famously, when somebody asked, like, I'd like to gamble, you know, you want to gamble on something. What do you want to gamble?
0: Whatever makes you uncomfortable.
1: Right.
0: Uh-huh. And we got there and he goes, what do you want to play? You know, whatever you want to do, MJ. And, we played $200, $400. And I went, oh, thank God.
1: But you had enough though.
0: And so on the 16th tee box, he lays down $400 and he goes, I don't owe anybody anything. Here's your money. And he didn't want to play the rest. He didn't like the game or didn't like the fact that I had beaten or whatever. And so, yeah, so I went $400.
1: Okay. Off of Michael Jordan, yeah. But prepared to game.
0: I was prepared so
1: to
0: lose.
1: You showed up to this golf course playing with Michael Jordan.
0: Yeah. Bears
1: in
0: Club.
1: Your bag was $15,000.
0: Bears Club. We played with Luke Donald, who's an awesome dude. One of my favorite people. Keegan Bradley played that round. MJ.
2: Ryder Cup captain.
0: And one other one. Yeah, it was one other.
1: Fantastic.
0: Maybe it was Daniel Berger at the time.
1: Okay.
0: Daniel played.
1: Okay.
0: So, yeah. So it was. Yeah, so I won. I beat him.
1: Boy.
0: What that?
1: All right. So who's the
0: So that's three fourth. And then
1: fourth.
0: I mean, I've never met Tiger Woods. I obviously love to play golf with him.
1: Mm-hmm.
0: Let's go outside. I love playing with Steph. He's like one of my favorite people. He's so awesome. He's such a good dude. And then he's such an awesome player.
1: What is it like playing with Steph Curry at American Century?
0: Steph is one of those unique people where he's that athlete that is good at like run, jump, sprint type stuff, mm-hmm. like LeBron James, but mm-hmm. then can go over and is good at the handsy and feel type stuff.
1: Mm-hmm.
0: Although he showed me his serve motion in tennis. It didn't look great.
1: Okay.
0: Yeah, we can work on that. And then just a fantastic person and fantastic people around him. He's got like, the people around him are some of my favorite people too. And so just, he surrounded himself with awesome people. He's awesome. His dad, his brother plays there, Seth, in the American Century. So, we have a standing Wednesday round in Tahoe, that we do, every Wednesday. This year it was Jake Owen.
1: Awesome.
0: And then the three Curry clan. So,
1: okay.
0: Super fun. So how about Mr. Nicholas, MJ, and Stefan?
1: And then golf or tennis, more top-heavy now?
0: I think golf is more top-heavy for sure. I mean, tennis is dominated right now by Alcaraz and Sinner specifically.
1: Right.
0: But we saw that, you know, Sinner lose early at the French, and Zverev got his major. But mm-hmm. it felt like Zverev was really kind of the only one, other than maybe Novak, that was able to win that.
1: It was an attrition battle.
0: Yeah.
1: Which I'm using.
0: Yeah, so... Golf is way more top heavy at the moment. I think the tennis is always deep for sure, but the top 10 is fairly weak at the moment, I feel like.
1: And everybody keeps talking about America and not performing well and in mm-hmm. soccer. What about the men's tennis?
0: Yeah. Well, we haven't had a major winner since 2003 US Open, which was Andy Roddick.
1: I covered that. I was doing CBS work.
3: I was there too.
1: After, you know, leaving ESPN for the
0: I maintain, honestly, if Roger or Rafa, just one of them, wasn't around, Andy would have won 8 majors. He really would have. Mm-hmm. He lost so many times in big matches, in long matches, in close matches to Roger and Rafa, specifically Roger. Like, I mean, Andy should have won Wimbledon multiple times.
1: Mm-hmm.
2: Yeah, they had an epic five-setter.
0: Yeah, they 2009 was their, 16-14 in the fifth. Andy didn't lose serve until 15-14 in the fifth set, which is one of the best matches ever off the back of 2008 final with Roger and Rafa, with that being one of the best matches ever. We have awesome players. We just, those two guys are so much better than our guys that they can't. You know, they can't jump over. They've been able to do it in 2 out of 3 set matches, but 3 out of 5 is another beast.
1: It is. Hey, man, it's great to see you. Congratulations. I know you've got the American Century hat, but here.
0: Yes, I need this. Yes, thank you.
1: Rich Eisen's Jumpman hat for Marty Fish.
0: Put this on. This is not my size, but we'll pull it like this. How about that?
1: What do you think?
3: It's adjustable.
1: It's adjustable in the back there.
0: Yeah, we'll adjust it. It's a Travis Matthew, too.
1: It is that. Yep,
0: happy. There you go. Makes my sponsors happy.
1: Okay, very good. There you go. So
0: thank you for this. I'll be wearing it.
1: At least the champions won it at least once.
0: The champs will wear this one time.
1: Man, I got him. I do have to.
2: Can you practice with Marty? Maybe.
0: Yeah. Can we practice?
2: Year?
1: Sure.
0: Let's play golf.
1: Let's play golf. I would love to do that, and you can carry me.
0: Maybe we can get to the point where the American Century were playing in a real round. Could you imagine? Could we dream
1: I can dream, for sure.
0: We're talking about the U.S. Open local. I can dream make the U.S. Open in golf. Can you dream to get in?
1: What's more likely?
2: Oh, you just want to hold on a minute. Yes. In the positives.
1: What's more likely? I one day play a round with Marty Fish. Not round one, right? Where it could be anybody.
2: Like the second round.
1: Second round match.
0: Or final round.
1: With Marty Fish. At the American Century Championship, or I get a point off of Carlos Alcaraz.
0: Ooh.
1: What's more likely?
2: Point off Alcaraz.
0: Probably the point. Yeah. I mean, it's the point.
1: Wow.
0: It's pretty easy, actually.
1: No, it's pretty easy. Certainly right now, while he's hurt.
0: Oh, yeah.
1: I got him right where I want him. He's running scared. That's the way I'm looking at it. Congratulations.
0: We got to get that done.
1: Yep. You said that, by the way, after 2024. When you didn't have a left.
0: Well, I forgot.
1: Okay. All right. I'm going to stay. All right. Yes. So here's the deal. Golf with you.
0: Yes.
1: And then you get me on a court with Alcaraz.
0: 100%.
1: Okay. 100%. We'll do that. Ladies and gentlemen, the champion of the American Century Championship for a third time wearing his lab coat, Marty Fish. Great to see you, brother.
0: Thank you for having me.
1: Marty Fish right here on the Rich Eisen Show. Everybody, we're back with your phone calls and more in a moment.
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0: Passionate Rams fan. Guilty as charged.
1: Passion.
0: Guilty as charged. I love watching him play football.
1: It's fun.
0: And he just doesn't have the legs down. That would put him higher on the list is really the way I'm putting it.
1: Doesn't need it?
0: Doesn't need it.
1: Yeah.
0: Doesn't need it. So he's three. And it's now down to Mahomes and Allen. If this was any other year, I'd go with Allen here over Mahomes over Allen. But Patrick is still Patrick. And I can't wait to see anybody that thinks that he's... I can't wait to see how he feels slighted or using anything as a red ass. I will just say this, based on dance moves and seeing those in person recently, looks pretty healthy to me.
1: Oh.
0: Yeah. I didn't see any limping around. Let's put it that way. He's two, and Josh Allen is just a beast. I'm making him one. You know, it's dealer's choice. Dealer's choice. Running, throwing. Throwing, running. What are we going to do here? A lot of mistakes at times, but that far, so did Favre. So there's a lot of gunslingers, but Favre couldn't run like this guy.
1: Now, you know what Favre did?
0: Won a
1: Super Bowl.
0: I understand that.
1: Yeah.
0: I understand that. Results-oriented business, but in terms of just skill set, in terms of everything, in terms of his ability to still be that guy, if not fully healthy.
1: He's at the peak of his powers.
0: And he is at the peak of his powers. And so that's my power rankings of NFL quarterbacks. I took some off the real list, and I put mine on my own list. And those power rankings are brought to you by SoFi. Get your money right. I understand I didn't have Sam Darnold on there or Jordan Love. Folks are pissed that he wasn't on the Fowler list or Jordan I guess Love. Now this one. I toyed with putting Baker on there just because I can't quit him. Did you see that in the Netflix quarterback series that he was beyond busted up from like week three on?
1: Yeah, I really can't wait to dive in and watch all of that. But seeing some of the clips, it's been pretty interesting. Some of the clips that are out there right now.
0: Right. So you had a problem with my list?
2: I mean, you know,
0: Dak seven.
1: Well, I like it
2: though. It's fine. Top 10.
1: Jordan Love's done it a little bit longer than Caleb Williams has. That would be my only.
0: I understand that. And Sam Darnold done it more than Caleb Williams has too.
2: He's got the ring.
0: Oh, the last 2 years, dude.
1: He's been great last 2 years.
2: Yeah, but I mean, last year in particular.
0: Yeah, indeed.
1: Trevor Lawrence, maybe.
0: I guess.
2: So I think you'll get that. That's where your pushback mainly, I think, will come from Hawks fans.
1: Right. Well, they like being disrespected anyway. Well, I mean, they say, oh, nobody respect, but you like it. That's your identity right now.
0: Well, I saw Mike McDonald at the American Century Championship, and he's ready to roll, bro.
1: Yeah.
0: This just in.
1: He should be.
0: Coach is ready to roll. Ready to roll. He was enjoying his final days off, you know, and he's ready to go.
1: Yeah, I think they asked Baker Mayfield on like the 17, you know, they kind of take a break and interview some of the guys. And he was like, how much? He's like, we got about a week left of non-football and then it's go time.
0: Let's go.
1: Yeah.
0: That's what's great about the American Century Championship. It's literally the last inhale before the exhale.
1: Yeah.
0: For a lot of these guys. Let's take a break. I've got my four downs on the Arizona Cardinals and some more of your phone calls. And one last call to action or two to raise money for the V Foundation here on this SB Day Wednesday.
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4: 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All right, when we come back, we'll talk some Portland Trail Blazer basketball. 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

0: Oh, well. There you go. That's that. When we come back. It's a good thing show or appearances are not show fodder. The somewhat unattractive Powder is in our crosshairs again. This guy, man. Powder, when are we going to get a decision on the Clippers and the Raptors and, more importantly, Kawhi? When? It's been almost a year. How long does it take to investigate whether or not this guy had a job working for a tree farm? That and more when we come back.
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4: He found a book club when we were in Frisco the week of Super Bowl. Nobody's ever done that before. Who finds a book club on the road? I know. Lauren, I have a theory about that. It wasn't about the book. It wasn't about the book, playa. It just wasn't. You weren't chasing
5: books. Our play is dead, man.
4: Chasing. Hey, you were not chasing books. This wasn't about Dickens. This wasn't about Shakespeare. This wasn't about Fitzgerald. This wasn't about short stories. This wasn't about poetry. Different kind of poetry. I see you working. I see you working, legend. I can't believe you worked that in at the very end of that conversation. Hey, ladies, hit me up at Leche Lorne on Twitter. You can find me on Twitter, post it up, at Leche Lorne. Hey, Lorne, are you in your DMs right now? How many followers have you added since we had this conversation? I'd love to know. How many digits have you picked up since we had this conversation? There you go. There you go. I bet lots. Well played, playa. After all, Lauren, and I know you can read a calendar, it's hump day. All day long, Leche Lauren. Anyway, dude, he is smooth. That nerd is smooth, man. What a rap. Like I said, he's smart, really talented. ATPs! Can somebody ask the pros something? ATP. Ask the pros. Ask me. Ask him. Ask any of us anything you want. The ATPs are next.
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0: to know when it's around. And that was only back in April. Shea has now been through 4 chemo treatments, a pretty strong cocktail of different medications. And I've got to say that she is doing an unbelievable job of handling this, of living her life as fully as she can. You know, she's 36, married a West Point cadet. They're outside of Georgia, outside of Atlanta, in Cumming, Georgia. She's a boy mom, 3 young kids under 10 years old now, huge Braves fans. And for them, for a stepdaughter and her husband, it's all about the kids. It's all about trying to make life as normal as they can for them. And her being as strong as she can be and not even let the word cancer get out to her kids and let it affect them or her on a day-to-day basis. And I can't imagine what she's going through, but she is super strong. And she gives me a lot of hope. She's going for treatment number 5 next week. And all I can say is this is all from a young woman who natural childbirth for her 3rd child, 10-pound baby boy, unbelievable. After her 3rd chemo treatment, she went to my wife. My wife was down there with her and said, can you take me over to this birthday venue? Because one of her sons was having a birthday party, and she was there for that right after her chemo. And to me, that's just unbelievable strength. So I've got all the faith in the world that somehow with medicine and donations and all the progress that we can start kicking cancer out of this world once and for all.
1: Well, we appreciate you, Ed. That's what today is all about, is hearing, you know, your stories you share with us, and hopefully continue to raise money in support of cancer research at v.org/donate. Thanks to everyone who has been sharing their stories with us. Coming up next here, Jimmy V's speech. You're not going to want to miss it. This is Freddie and Harry on ESPN Radio.
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18: A better life with Dr. Sanjay Gupta.
19: We talk a lot here about ultra-processed foods and the many ways in which they can negatively impact your health. They've been linked to weight gain, obesity, type 2 diabetes, cardiovascular disease, even cancer. And now a new study out of UCSF found that high ultra-processed food intake was associated with something called intramuscular fat, which is exactly what it sounds like. That's fat inside your muscles, which can cause them to become weaker. Now, in this particular study, the researchers noticed more wear and tear and pain in people's knees because of weakened thigh muscles. Cutting back on ultra-processed foods isn't easy. The CDC estimates at least half the calories in our diet come from ultra-processed foods. But if you're looking to eat cleaner, cutting out sugar-sweetened beverages, that may be the best number one thing you can do to try and get started. I'm Dr. Sanjay Gupta, helping you live a better life.
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1: Four guys in, English golfers who have a shot. I think Tommy's got a shot. It would be it's his 45th start in a major. He still doesn't have one. Hasn't won the season, but he's played well. Matt Fitzpatrick has won three times this year, leads the tour in approach. He'd love nothing more than to win a claret jug. Tyrrell Hatton from Live Golf loves tough conditions. He's a three-time winner of the Dunhill Links Championship on the DP World Tour. Justin Rose at 45. He's been a contender the last two of the last five, I think it is. So there's a bunch of guys that could win it.
2: Ain't no doubt about it. Mark Schlabaugh live from the Open here with us on ESPN Radio. Scottie Scheffler, how's his game right now?
1: He's good. He's just been a little off all year, you know, and last week he struggled off the tee at the Genesis and just Scottish Open and missed the cut first time in nearly 4 years. Lost strokes on the greens as well. So his iron play has just been a little bit off from what it was the last couple of years, and he hasn't given himself many close birdie opportunities, but you know, he's still the best player in the world. Still leads the tour in a lot of strokes gained categories. You know, he got over here on Saturday. He'd never played Royal Birkdale, so it could be a blessing in disguise. He was able to play 18 holes on Sunday. He played 9 on Monday and 9 on Tuesday, and I think his familiarity with it's going to help. He's the defending champion that loves playing links golf, so I would not be surprised to see him in contention.
2: What about a couple household names, Schlabaugh, like Jordan Spieth? The last time it was there at Birkdale, if I'm not mistaken, what, 16 or 17? You know, I mean, Spieth hoisted the claret jug. And Justin Thomas also playing better golf. What kind of shot do those two guys have?
1: Yeah, Jordan thinks he's close. His results don't necessarily prove it. He won here in 2017. It was really soft and wet. Probably the greatest finish in major championship history. He went 4 under over the last 5 holes to win. He struggled, you know, but again, he, in his mind, he thinks he's close. So maybe coming back here gives us some good memories and some momentum. Justin Thomas coming back off that back surgery last year, starting to play a little bit better. He's the kind of guy that you would think would contend in an Open because he's got every shot in the bag. He's got really soft hands around the greens. You know, he's still struggling a little bit to find consistency coming back from the injury. But, you know, he's been in contention before. The biggest thing, Ian, is just the conditions. I mean, it's so dry here. It's been so hot. The course is already browned out. It's only Wednesday.
2: Wow.
1: You know, I was talking to one of the marshals, whether it's true or not, I don't know, but he says they're about out of water from the well. So they're only going to water the greens and the tee boxes. The fairways are pretty much what you've got. So these balls are going to run forever. John Rahm said yesterday, with the wind behind you, you can hit a 6-iron 280 yards.
2: And did you say 280?
1: Scotty said the ball is going to roll forever and ever. 280.
2: A 6-iron?
1: 6-iron. I can't hit a driver 280 anymore.
2: Hell no. At my peak, I couldn't. Yeah. When I was in my 20s, yeah. I couldn't hit a driver 280 yards. So basically you're saying... When you see a guy who is on a par 5 and he's got maybe a 280 approach, he might be hitting a damn 8-iron just to let it run.
1: Yeah. Yeah, and let it run. I mean, that's going to be the most fascinating thing about this tournament is the strategy, not only off the tee, because I walked about 6 or 7 holes with Bryson DeChambeau today. He hit driver on every hole. Not talking about the par 3s, but he hit driver and then he hit an iron to see where it ended up. And I think that's going to be
2: how do you look
1: the big decision making.